0: Stop your momentum if you need to, and if he moves, move with him so that you can only hit him in these two tiny little spots. This has all happened, and we've moved on with it because why? We know the NFL is a lesser product when the quarterbacks are gone. Has anybody enjoyed Falcons football the last 2 weeks?
1: No.
0: So the league dies when the quarterbacks are out and they've got everything going in their direction for the rules, and still count them up already this year, and I feel like I'm – let me rack my brain and make sure I'm not missing anybody, but Sam Darnold is gone. Caleb Williams
1: – is gone.
0: Is gone for now. Jaden Daniels
1: – is gone.
0: Is going to be gone for now. No one has shown up yet for the Falcons. Kyler Murray
1: – is gone.
0: Is gone for now. Probably going to be back next week. Joe Burrow – was questionable all week and has often the last 2 years been gone. So what do you do next? They've already changed the rules for him. And why? Why is this? Do you see a thread here? Why is this happening?
1: No, I don't see a thread. And I don't know if you can point to a thing. No one touched Caleb Williams.
0: Yeah. I mean, he was running.
1: Right.
0: We always talk about when they get out in space, but yeah.
1: Jaden Daniels, the defense didn't do that.
0: No.
1: Right? So at a certain point, now, if quarterbacks were getting their heads knocked off, you know, the Kyler Murray is the one that came from defensive contact and it was a penalty. And they're, you know, they're cutting down on those type of hits. But outside of that, you look at the Sam Darnold one, right? It was routine.
0: Yep.
1: You know, pressure. He just came down wrong on his hip. There was no body pressure on him or anything like that. Look, football is a contact. It's a collision sport. And as long as there are collisions, there's a chance of someone getting hurt. Now, what's been happening is the non-collision injuries, those are the concern. It's in the NBA, same thing, right? Where guys are running or taking off and they're pulling things, or things are snapping. It's sport. It's competition. It's unavoidable. You can change all the rules in the world. I'm sure somebody's tearing an ACL or an MCL in a flag football, you know, game right now. Whenever you put your body through what professional athletes have to put their bodies through, this is what happens. And so I'm not looking for the solve.
0: Yeah, no, and there isn't one. I get that. And speaking of what we're talking about, let's go to Dan Beyer right now with some breaking news on this very subject.
1: Give it to us, Dan.
2: Yeah, guys, just an update. Dan Quinn just spoke with reporters and said that, confirming it was a dislocated elbow for Jaden Daniels, said that x-rays showed no fracture. However, they plan on having Marcus Mariota be their guy for some time. More tests done tomorrow. No fracture, but Dan Quinn did confirm that it is a dislocated elbow and that Jaden Daniels will miss quite a bit of time.
0: Okay. There it is. And whenever they say that in the press conference, there's going to be a lot of time, because I know that, you know, coaches do whatever they can to sort of what, underpromise and overdeliver. Therefore, you don't want to put too many names and words on these situations. So if they're already willing to say the expectations that he's going to miss a lot of time, then there you have it. That's number one. And number two, I have seen, and I know this can get annoying, the whole Twitter doc-sphere, all the doctors on Twitter, but I do have a few that I follow and think are you know, good at what they do. And the suggestion has been out there. This very much, I believe, based on what I've read and listened to, this is related to what happened last year. Because once something dislocates in your body, it has the propensity to do that even more going forward. And so that this is a situation where the Commanders and Jaden Daniels might look at surgery. Normally you wouldn't do surgery on something like this, but you might do surgery if you've decided this is just going to keep happening.
1: Some of that Tommy John's. I don't even know if that's the same.
0: You know, like
1: you come back with a robot elbow and Tommy John's.
0: Right. So, like, if you're just every time you're going to brace yourself with your arm, if it's going to dislocate, then you may need to do something about that. And obviously, if they do that, then it's going to be even longer for Jaden Daniels.
1: Yeah, you got to put some type of brace on it or something. I get it. Quarterbacks don't want to wear anything on their arms. But at a certain point, man, this is the third time this has happened. Once it happens, it gets easier and easier for it to happen again. Just FYI.
0: Yep.
1: If you dislocate your shoulder for the first time, that thing may slip in and out for the rest of your life. Like, it's just one of those things where you have to really look at what's going on in your body and really try to put things in place to help prevent that. Like, Shohei wears that sleeve with the dial on his elbow where you can tighten it around it. I can't remember the name of the product, but you see it. Got a big brace, and he has that tightening sleeve underneath that he can change the pressure and all of that. I mean, technology is coming. So you got to find something that's conducive to help this young man stay healthy because, you know, when do you start becoming injury prone? When does that become who you are?
0: Yep. And it's a phrase I hate. You know that. But, But no, certain injuries, to me, I don't like it when somebody has four different injuries if they're completely unrelated. And it's like you're all injury prone. Yeah. You're playing football. But if you do have something that is a recurring condition, then I get it. And I think.
1: Look at Michael Penix.
0: Sure. Well, concussions are also.
1: Oh, yeah.
0: Those are just like, I mean, not just like, but similar characteristic to what you just described with dislocation, which is once you've had one, you're more susceptible to another.
1: Yeah, your body tends to start to try to protect you. But look, man, I hope all the best for him. All of the guys, man, I just feel really bad. I know he was excited. That was an exciting game up until that point. And it's a shame. I hate when we come out of these Sundays, which we will every week.
0: Every week.
1: And have to start with this level of, you know, despair.
0: Sure.
1: When it comes to injuries.
0: I mean, the Washington Commanders, let's see. Today is Sunday. It's week two. 8 days ago. I think there were questions about who the Commanders would be, but they were excited to get Jaden Daniels back. 8 days later, they're 0-2 with two division losses, and Jaden has dislocated his elbow again. Season comes at you fast.
1: Man. Boy.
0: It comes at you fast.
1: Speeding.
0: You know what I mean? Like, I mean, I'm just looking up and down this thing. It blow you all away. We're not even done with week two. You know how many undefeated teams are left in the NFL?
1: Goodness gracious.
0: 1, 2, 3, 4, 5, 6, 7, 8, 9. That's it. And one of them needs to play again tonight. And one of them needs to play tomorrow.
1: This thing was a mess today. All over the place.
0: Wow. Anybody feel like they've come out of this thing unscathed? Are there, and when I say unscathed, I know everybody's dealt with even some of the smaller injuries, but are there some teams right now? I can think of a few that are like, hey, we got our people intact. We've got two games under our belt. This has gone as well as we could have hoped.
1: Yeah, it's a couple teams like that.
0: Bengals.
1: Your team?
0: Niners.
1: Boy. They looking around like, what y'all doing over there?
0: Seahawks are stealing money.
1: Man.
0: 2-0 without their quarterback.
1: Tell you what, Drew Lock trying to make himself some money.
0: Right? Right?
1: That's just a well-coached team. That team is stacked, man. Well-coached.
0: And did somebody told me this? I don't know if this is true. Somebody told me the Raiders are 2-0.
1: Man, look here. We can get into that.
0: We're going to get into all of it.
1: I remember.
0: Go ahead.
1: I remember saying something that I normally wouldn't say because, you know, I've never had a great like for the Raiders, me being a former Bronco.
0: Right.
1: But, you know, now that I'm on this side of it and I have to be honest with my assessment and my opinion, and I made a statement. I said, the Raiders have a better chance to win with Sam Darnold. Not quite sure what they have as a roster, but what you don't want to do is send Fernando Mendoza out
0: and,
1: there.
0: And you mean Kirk Cousins, by the way. I don't want anybody to get confused there. You mean Kirk Cousins. I got you.
1: I said he should be the starting quarterback because he gives them the best chance to actually win.
0: Yep. You did. You said that. And I also said the Chargers were my dark horse.
1: Oh, they're dark, all right.
0: So we'll have to have another Justin Herbert conversation.
1: A donkey is kind of a horse.
0: Yeah. By the way, I don't want this to just be a Justin Herbert conversation today. It needs to be a bigger. No doubt. No doubt. No doubt. Okay. So all of that is on tap, and so is Sunday Night Football. The Chiefs and Colts are getting started here in mere moments. 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That is Ephraim Salaam. I'm Mark Willard. 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
33: I think he got maybe stepped on it. Now he's down on the ground at the 11-yard line. The half is
0: it's going to end with an incomplete pass.
1: I don't agree.
2: His elbow, dude.
0: I don't agree.
1: His elbow.
0: And it is jaded down in a lot of pain at the 13-yard line.
1: Oh, his hyperextended the elbow again.
0: He hyperextended the elbow again. Oh, my goodness.
1: He got his foot stepped on by Chris Paul, and he hyperextended his elbow, the left elbow.
0: The same left elbow.
3: That's Big 100 Commanders Radio. And as you heard from that group on radio, it's his elbow, dude. Now on TV, Tom Brady had a different way of describing it. He just said, oh, bleep. But without the bleep.
5: Without the bleep.
3: Without the bleep.
5: Hey, man.
3: Yeah. You see that replay in slow-mo, and I get it. That's an old bleep moment. There's a few old bleep teams out there right now. We'll get to all of this live in the Fox Sports Radio studios. Ephraim Salam, Mark Willard, week two action. Colts and Chiefs underway. What do you think? What are we looking at tonight?
5: I don't know, because I don't know who the Colts are this second week. And I don't know if the Chiefs really are a running team. We'll see what that game plan and Eric Bieniemy has in store. If they can continue to run the ball like they did last week, then, I mean, they just, you know, it's not going to be that easy every
3: right.
5: week. But if they commit to it, it's a commitment to the run, which we're seeing the Colts do right now. They're finding different ways to attack that defense, and mainly through the ground. They just did a jet sweep right here. If you commit to it and it's successful for you, you get to control the game, right? It's already been almost, you know, 4 minutes, and they're just marching down the field. You want a long drive. You want to get points at the end of it, and you look up, and 7-8 minutes have gone off the off the game clock. That's the recipe to beat a team like the Kansas City Chiefs.
3: Colts already in the red zone as Ephraim said, go through their first drive here. I love week two. To me, week two is when you actually start really learning some things.
5: Yeah,
3: I think that's the point you're making. Okay, the Chiefs, everybody decided after last week, oh, the Chiefs are back. maybe, but I know that the Broncos missed 20,000 tackles, and teams will not always do that. And therefore, that's going to make a game look and feel a certain way, and maybe that was the Chiefs, and maybe not. So I love the opportunity to see teams go against a second opponent and a second set of circumstances, because to me this is when we really start learning who they are.
5: Yeah, I mean, it's easy to come out in week one and play against a team that may or may not be ready, and, you know, you impose your will on them. But as we get into the season, you know, every game you play, there's more and more tape. There's more and more evidence of what you do as and who you're trying to be offensively and defensively. And then that's when the chess match starts, where now offensive and defensive coordinators are trying to decipher what you guys want to do and make it hard for you to do it.
3: I mean, doesn't it feel right now like the Bengals won last week, and I was like, yeah, but the Bucs fumbled four times.
5: Yeah.
3: But now, doesn't it feel like
5: the Bucs aren't good?
3: well, yes, we'll get to that. Okay. But
5: I jumped the gun.
3: Doesn't it also feel like maybe the Bengals are?
5: It feels like offensively they're going to be who they are, but defensively they've turned the page.
3: Yep.
5: And that's what we've been waiting for them to do. Hell, even that Super Bowl year, it was mainly offense. So we've been waiting for them to turn the page on defense for quite some time.
3: I can give you more examples. How will you feel about the New York Giants if they win tomorrow night?
5: I will say the New York Giants have done a complete 180.
3: Yep.
5: And you know, they've grown and matured right before our eyes in a short amount of time.
3: And doesn't it feel like no one will stop the Buffalo Bills this year, but doesn't it also feel like they will stop no one?
5: Yes, it feels like they have adopted the Bengals philosophy of we're just going to outscore you. It doesn't matter if you go down and score. We're going to come down and score. Their offense is extremely difficult to stop. Josh Allen is a magician. There's a reason why he's one of the top three quarterbacks in the league, and you can see it. It's on full display.
3: And the Seahawks lost their quarterback, but they're 2-0.
5: Don't matter.
3: They've given up 17 points.
5: Don't matter.
3: 17 points so
5: far. That defense is the real deal.
3: They're real deal. They're almost like, you know.
5: The defense is the real deal, and Jackson Smith and Jigba
3: is the real deal.
5: Is the best offensive player in the NFL.
3: They're kind of like Dan Beyer, the real deal.
5: The double real deal.
3: Come on, Dan Beyer.
5: Take it away, Dan.
3: Come on, Dan Beyer. There he is.
2: There I am. I don't know about that. That's heavy praise. I mean, jeez. Uh-huh.
5: Hey, that's not what you get deal. When you work with us, man.
3: Yeah.
5: That's how we roll over here, player.
3: Now you have to live up to it. Go.
2: All right. Those numbers on Jackson Smith and Jigba today. 9 catches, 155 yards, and 3 touchdowns. Speaking of touchdowns, the Colts just got one. Daniel Jones, a touchdown pass to Tyler Warren from a couple of yards out. First possession of the game, Indy up 6-0. Extra point coming up for the Colts in Kansas City as they face the Chiefs. Other late game action saw the Niners roll past the Dolphins 35-13. Brock Purdy just threw 2 incompletions on the day, 287 yards and 2 touchdowns in that 35-13 win. Kirk Cousins, almost as good, 19-29, 253 yards and 3 scores as the Raiders go to L.A. and drop the Chargers to 0-2. Raiders get a 26-14 win. Denver rallies with 14 in the fourth quarter to top the Jaguars 20-13. And the Cowboys outscore the Commanders 37-20. You guys talked about the Jaden Daniels injury. Here was Dan Quinn with reporters after the game.
4: Jaden did injure his left elbow. It was a dislocation. X-ray showed no fracture. Traveled back home with the team. More imaging tomorrow. Once I know, like, an update that we can move forward with, I'll give you that. But I want to give you what I know.
2: Commanders now in the hands of Marcus Mariota for the near future. That extra point, by the way, in Kansas City was good. Colts up 7-0 on the Chiefs. Now, earlier today, Tyler Shook threw for 252 yards, threw a touchdown pass, and ran for another. Saints rallied to beat the Ravens in Baltimore 24-17. Vikings survived 9-3 against the Bears. Caleb Williams, as you guys mentioned, suffered that hamstring injury in the second half. Vikings now 2-0 with 2 division wins. Eagles scored with 9 seconds left. Jalen Hurts a touchdown pass to top the Titans on a hot day in Nashville, 24-20. Bengals outscored the Texans 20-6. Joe Burrow a couple of touchdown passes to Ja'Marr Chase. Packers needed overtime but walked it off with a field goal against the Jets 20-17. Patriots dominated Aaron Rodgers and the Steelers 20-3. And the Panthers crushed the Falcons 34-3. Drake London apologizing after the game after having words with a fan, but also said, don't disrespect me. Don't make it personal. Tough times for the Falcons, who are now 0-2. Panthers 1-1. Fellas, back to you.
3: Dan, great stuff. Yeah, Drake London had the lip readers out and about on social media after the game. There's a whole lot going on to get into it with a fan. He and Bijan Robinson sat down next to each other on the bench and seemed to have a conversation that felt like it was aimed at the coaching staff, I think. I'm guessing. But the subject matter, based on what we think they were saying, was sort of like about accountability, I think. I don't know. If I'm Drake London, I get it. You're going to be super frustrated with the way this looks. By the second half of that game, you're on QB4. I don't know what it is. You know, I get it. You have to convince yourself. I was listening to Joe Thomas this week talk about how he convinced himself at training camp every year that the Browns could win the Super Bowl. And he never played in a playoff game in his entire career. So I get the myopic nature of what you have to do with your brain, but someone needs to let Drake London know that if Cooper Rush or whoever the hell that kid was that came in after him.
5: Jack Strand.
3: Like, you're not going to play good football. Like, you're not going to win. You're not going to put up numbers. Your team's not going to play good football. You're just not.
5: There's nothing the Atlanta Falcons can do offensively to give them a chance without a viable starting quarterback or a viable backup quarterback.
3: Right.
5: They don't have either. Now, if Tua comes back this week, Tua has started. Tua's made the Pro Bowl. Tua has put up a bunch of touchdowns and yards when healthy. Michael Penix, we don't know if he's even serviceable like right. that. Like we don't have enough information there. So until either of those two come back and play, I get the frustration, but it's really nothing you can do. Yelling at the fans isn't going to help.
3: Nope.
5: You talking trash to the fans.
3: There's a home game.
5: Yeah, that's not going to help.
3: The home game.
5: That's not going to help. Let that go. They're not calling the plays. And, you know, as Kenneth Walker just ran for, you know, 13 yards on first down. So,
3: okay.
5: Hey, man, this is who we are. Stop us.
3: Patrick Mahomes out here acting like he's Peyton Manning
5: don't
3: with the injured
5: do that.
3: Neck. He just like.
5: Don't be the lead blocker, Patrick Mahomes.
3: Well, no, that's not what I meant was the Chiefs are a running team.
5: Yes.
3: I mean, I'm. This is a very
5: the greatest
3: early...
5: thing in the world for Patrick Mahomes this year. For him to be a running team.
3: Well,
5: it'll open up the field like it's never been open for him again. The throw, just like this play action pass
3: for sure
5: to Worthy
3: to Xavier Worthy
5: for 15 yards across the middle. The play action unlocks all of that. This will be his best year if they can run. If they can rush the ball for 80, 90 yards a game, Patrick Mahomes is going to be all pro. That's the reality of it, because he makes very few mistakes, and if he can see the whole field
3: sure.
5: without the pressure in his lap, he's going to pick you apart every time.
3: Well, the beauty, and this goes back to what I was saying earlier about week two and when you can really start to see it. The reason I would like temper my enthusiasm about the Buffalo Bills, they're not balanced. What I would love to see, if the Chiefs do what you're talking about, if they, okay, opening drive sometimes, that's okay, that's the opening punch. Chiefs are on a short week. Let's see what happens. If the Colts end up with, you know, less than 24 points in this game and the Chiefs win and they've got a defense and they've got a run game and they've got Patrick Mahomes at quarterback, now we're talking. The Bills don't look balanced. They look like they have a superhero on their team, and that's fun, and it gets us fantasy football players very excited, but that's not a Super Bowl recipe to me. The teams right now that excite me when I'm looking at just their two-week start, the 49ers, the Cincinnati Bengals, and I'm going to give it to the Seahawks, too, because their quarterback's out. So they haven't looked, you know, dynamic on offense, and they're still finding their run game with their new people and all of that. But it's good enough when it's paired with that defense.
5: Let me ask you a question. I'm going to throw something in there, man.
3: Fire away.
5: Now, this might be weird. Okay. This may seem crazy, but offensively, one of the best teams in the league are the Panthers.
3: Yeah.
5: Bryce Young is slinging the football.
3: Or, like, yes.
5: See, I know what you're gonna say.
3: What, okay, so head me off at the pass then.
5: So I'm gonna head you off at the pass. When you're talking about someone we have never seen this from, it's different. You can't bring the aura in because the aura has always been there. There have always been bad teams. There have always been teams that can't stop anybody.
3: Yeah.
5: That they've been stopped by.
3: That's true.
5: So we get real caught up in, what, I ain't really playing anybody. Yeah, but coming from where they've come from and where he's come from personally, watching him in command, under center, in the pocket, I'm looking at him like a completely different quarterback.
3: Did he change your mind? Because you've flicked him the last couple
5: of
3: years.
5: I did. And look, I did the same way I'm feeling. This is really early, so don't.
3: Yeah.
5: Just hear me out. The same way I started to feel about Sam Darnold when I was watching him play in Minnesota.
3: Okay.
5: I was like, well, this is different.
3: Yep.
5: This feels and looks different. It looks like he has full command of the offense and what he's seeing down the field. He's on time with throws. He's moving in the pocket, keeping his eyes downfield. All things we criticized him for in past years. Now, so for me, as I'm looking at that, I'm like,
3: Okay.
5: You passed the ball for 287 yards and two touchdowns this week with a passing rating of 116, right? These are numbers that they're foreign to us and him. Mm-hmm. And then last week against the Bears, you passed the ball for 361 yards with a passing rating of 110.
3: Yep.
5: I'm like, okay. Now, I don't know. Well, number one, we know this is the best team in the division. So.
3: The Saints would like a word.
5: I know the Saints would like a word. But the Saints aren't 2-0.
3: Neither are the Panthers.
5: You're right. They're both.
3: Yeah.
5: I feel better. Now, Tyler Shuck is all shucking now.
3: Yep.
5: But I feel better about the Panthers and Bryce Young based on how they finished last year going on that run and coming into this year.
3: I hear you. The Saints, both of their games have been on the road against teams with winning records last year. I mean, they took on two veteran QBs in Goff and Lamar Jackson. They're one play away from winning both. But I get it. Look, more on that in a second. And speaking of quarterbacks, did one of them save his career today? Mm. We'll get into that coming up next. 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And speaking of Underdog, just a special hello to anybody who had Caleb Williams as your quarterback and you spent all week making fun of your friends and you're looking at a tough Monday. Hello to all of you. I'm one of you. It's going to be okay. 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
3: Okay, it's live in the Fox Sports Radio studios. Along with Ephraim Salaam, I'm Mark Willard. interception Daniel Jones. Chiefs turn it into six.
0: Which they will do.
3: Travis Kelce. By the way, when Kelce goes in for a score, especially in a home game, how quickly does your mind go to do the cutaway to Taylor Swift? Do the cutaway to, how quickly does your mind go there?
0: It's immediate. It's immediate.
3: It's like,
0: and it will be that way every single time.
3: Yeah, he goes in and you're like, is she there? She's got to be there, right?
0: Not go
3: like
0: in, catch. There.
3: Right.
0: 1 yard, catch at the 1 yard, catch for behind the line of scrimmage, gains 1 yard, we're seeing her.
3: Oh, my God.
0: They are a package deal. It's in his contract.
3: Perfect. And she is there right on cue. Smiled bigger than the stadium. Chiefs lead 10-7. And Taylor's having fun. And she's in the building. Hey, what'd you think of Deshaun Watson today? In the longest football game that anyone has ever seen. I'm like, hey, do you want to know who I felt really, really bad for? Because they were one of the picks. If you pick the Bucks in your survivor pool, what a long, painful wait. Just sitting there. You sat there for basically 2.5 hours going, okay, we got 2 minutes and 28 yards. But when they get back out there, they've got to do it in basically on skates. Like you're running around in a monsoon field. And they didn't do it. So you had to wait extra long to get the bad news. But what'd you think of Deshaun Watson?
0: I thought he played extremely well.
3: Mm-hmm.
0: I thought this is the best I've seen him play since his year in Houston in terms of just the basic things, right? The control, the awareness, the pocket presence. I'm not talking about rifling the ball all over the field. All I'm just talking about, it looked like he played quarterback before.
3: Mm-hmm.
0: And what we were getting was very sporadic. We were getting, he was trying to do too much. That's what we were getting. And it was evident. And today is the first day as a Cleveland Brown that I've seen him just relax and play.
3: 24 of 30 for 238 yards, 2 touchdowns, no interceptions. He did not fumble. And he also scrambled for 22 yards.
0: And they won a football game.
3: And they won the game on the road.
0: They won the game. And look, that's the barometer. That's what the media is talking about. That's what fans want. If you can just show up and do that, all the other stuff, you don't have to worry about. You really don't have to worry about it. And that, I think that's the message here, right? Where you're talking about fans booing or how the media is trying to, make it this way or that way. No. You can all of that up by doing this. If you can do this and continue to get better at doing this season goes along, there will be no more Shadur talk. You mess around at the halfway mark and be, 4-4, 5-3, 6-2. I don't know. I don't know what it can look like. And I'm not going to buy stock in him or the Browns, but they look like a team that was capable.
3: Very curious to see what that home crowd welcome is like next week.
0: It's going to be better than if they would have lost.
3: That's a fair way to look at it. No two ways about it. All right. The teams and the fan bases that should be the most concerned. That's coming up. We are.
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9: Patrick Mahomes has a touchdown pass to Travis Kelce of the Chiefs. Lead the Colts 10-7 at the end of the first quarter on Sunday Night Football. On Sunday Afternoon Football, Cowboys routed the Commanders 37-20. Commanders quarterback Jaden Daniels was injured on the final play of the first half when he landed on his left elbow. Here's head coach Dan Quinn.
10: Jaden did injure his left elbow. It was a dislocation. X-ray showed no fracture. Travel back home with the team. More imaging tomorrow. Once I know, like, an update that we can move forward with, I'll give you that. But I want to give you what I know.
9: Elsewhere in the NFL, in that late window, Seahawks rolled past the Cardinals 31-7. The Niners 35-13 victory against the Dolphins. It was the Broncos taking down the Jaguars with 14 unanswered in the fourth quarter. Final score from Denver 20-13. And the Raiders are 2-0, beating the Chargers 26-14. Browns could win over the Bucs 23-19. Bears lose the game and Caleb Williams to the

0: Pistol, handoff, up the middle, Hampton with a hold. Ball's out!
1: Jeremy Chinn has the fumble recovery, and he's racing down the sideline at the 30, inside the 20. Raiders get the bounce, and Raiders have the football.
2: That's got to be Raiders Radio Network. That's got to be. That's just me. They sound excited.
3: They sound excited.
2: Raiders Radio Network. One of six fumbles from the Chargers. At least two of them, I believe, if I'm remembering correctly, were picked up by the Raiders. They win 26-14. The Chargers are in deep, deep doo-doo to start their season with an unbelievably difficult schedule coming up in the next handful of weeks. We're live in the Fox Sports Radio studios. Ephraim Salaam, Mark Willard. We've reached halftime at Arrowhead. Colts 20, Chiefs 17. Remember what I said about week two?
3: Yep.
2: Oh, the Chiefs defense is back. Well, is it? Patrick looks good.
3: Patrick does look good.
2: Patrick looks good. The Chiefs defense does not.
3: No, they've been cut up. They can't stop Jonathan. They can't stop not Matt Jones.
2: Daniel Jones. Tyler Warren is having an impact.
3: Matt Jones was our first round draft pick in Jacksonville, quarterback slash receiver.
2: Oh, I remember
3: from
2: him.
3: From Arkansas. Remember that?
2: I do. That didn't pan out. No, it didn't pan out.
3: Oh, first round draft pick one.
2: You and I both.
3: On an experiment.
2: We are both very, very big fans of Lamar Jackson.
3: Yeah.
2: And Lamar Jackson came out last week and he looked to have his legs underneath him again. We hadn't seen that for the majority of last year. He looked healthy. And played very well. And the Ravens blew out this Colts team that we're watching right now. And then today, he came out and he largely looked the same again. He didn't do a whole lot in the running game. He ran for 34 yards, but he was efficient through the passing game. 21 of 31, 235 yards, opening drive touchdown, 7-0 Baltimore. And then led throughout, led 14-6. At half, led 17-9 at the end of three, and then the fourth quarter came, and apparently this is when the Saints are going to do their work this year.
3: Start marching in.
2: Very good.
3: Like that?
2: And Tyler Shuck is not afraid of situations where the other team knows he's going to throw. He's got a hell of a young receiving core there. This guy, Devon Vele, is going to be a thing. We already knew Chris Olave was. Juwan Johnson had a real big impact, that huge tight end that they've got. So all of this while averaging 2.4 yards per carry in the run game, Tyler Shuck and these Saints are saying hello to the league. And the Ravens did not do what they needed to do to corroborate their win last week.
3: No, I think defensively was a complete letdown for the Ravens. When you let, quiet is kept, Tyler Shuck has almost 500 yards of passing in
2: sure
3: two
2: does.
3: Weeks. You know, I mean.
2: Oh, he's got well over 500, didn't he? Have
3: no,
2: four?
3: No, yes, you're right.
2: Yeah.
3: I meant.
2: He had 400 last
3: yes,
2: week.
3: Yes. I'll
2: do the quick math. He's at 662
3: yes.
2: yards.
3: Yeah, I bet 700, almost 700 yeah. yards of passing in 2 weeks.
2: Four touchdowns. He does have two picks. He's run for a touchdown. He did that today. Okay, Tyler.
3: Man, hey man, all shucks.
2: Yeah.
3: I think the biggest thing for me and Lamar is, and you know, he's been sacked 5 times in 2 weeks. Now that's something that Lamar has been excellent about in his career, being unsackable. And I think when you can catch him behind the line of scrimmage, it really throws their offense off. He's always been a maestro at getting LaMarvelous, I think the announcer called him today. LaMarvelous Jackson, because he scrambled. So we'll be looking for more rabbits out of the hat.
2: Check this out. Coming up next, it's only happened 11 times. We are Fox Sports.
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19: They're at halftime of the Sunday night NFL game, and the Colts are leading at Kansas City 20-17 on a Jonathan Taylor 24-yard touchdown run with about a minute to go before the break. Taylor in the first half, 14 carries, 75 yards in that score. Patrick Mahomes, two TD passes for KC, including a 13-yarder to Travis Kelce. Denver beat Jacksonville 20-13. Las Vegas 2-0, won at the Chargers 26-14. Dallas over Washington 37-20. Washington quarterback Jaden Daniels left with a dislocated elbow. Wins for Seattle and San Francisco. Injury in Chicago in the rain as Bears quarterback Caleb Williams left with an apparent serious hamstring injury. Minnesota won the game 9-3 to go to 2-0. Carolina won 34-3 at Atlanta. Ole Miss up to number 4 in the new AP poll. Baseball, the Padres won their 5th in a row, 7-3 over Miami. I'm Steve DeSager.
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2: It started with a feeling. 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
2: 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It's called Against the Rules. 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
12: In the NFL on Sunday, Minnesota was a winner 9-3 at Chicago. Bears quarterback Caleb Williams left with a hamstring injury. Dallas got four touchdown passes from Dak Prescott and beat Washington 37-20. Washington QB Jaden Daniels left with a dislocated elbow. Wins for San Francisco and Seattle. Vegas 2-0 beat the Chargers 0-2. Denver came back to defeat Jacksonville. The Sunday night game in Kansas City went to the Chiefs in overtime, defeating Indianapolis 33-30. Patrick Mahomes, 382 yards passing, three touchdowns. Philadelphia won a close one at Tennessee, 24-20. Green Bay came back for an overtime win at the Jets, 20-17. Wins for Carolina and New England. Victories for Cleveland and New Orleans. Cincinnati won at Houston, 20-6. In baseball, with a week left, Tampa Bay and Cleveland each with wins. Guardians have won five straight. I'm Steve DeSager.
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You already know them for Pick'em, but they have more ways to play all season long. Money lines, parlays, and games. And get this, they're putting you to the ultimate test with Keep Your Million. That's right. Underdog is dropping a $1 million stack right into your account. The

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2: Look, I love my grandkids. 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
0: Allen looking for the end zone, and he's in! The beast has been released!
2: Josh Allen doesn't do it on his own. We make it seem like it's one guy against 11 guys on defense. He's incredible. 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
1: Broadcasting from the man cave.
2: And if he walked in here in his uniform, people wouldn't recognize him.
1: This is Dan Patrick.
3: Hour two on this Monday. Dan and the Danettes, Dan Patrick Show. We're down a man. Fritzy is off today observing the religious holiday. Dylan not observing. He is in the back row. Is your rabbi watching, Dylan?
4: I sure hope not. I sure hope he's never watching what I'm doing. But you know what? I show up to work, Dan. That's what I do.
3: I know. I know. You're the Cal Ripken.
4: That's a first.
3: Yeah. Yeah. Cal Ripken of the Jewish community. Congratulations. Quite a streak you have here. Marvin up front is here. Paulie, yours truly, and the backroom guys as well. Poll question from hour one. Let's finish that off and move on to hour two, Dylan.
4: Is the Chargers starting out 0-2 surprising or just Charger things? 68% say that's just Charger things. And not including NC State, you had that game. What happened, dude? Jaguars, Jets, Titans, UNC. Jets still edging out UNC with about 40%.
3: In the last 20 years, teams with the ball and the lead, final 10 seconds were 1,046-1. Now, after the NC State loss, they're 1,046-2.

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0: Time. It's been 981 days since Aaron Donald last played in an NFL game. Tonight, Donald comes out of retirement as the Rams host the Giants on Monday Night Football. The Clippers named John Gibson, an L.A.-based lawyer, as the team's interim governor and CEO, while Steve Ballmer serves his suspension. I'm Frank Garrity.
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5: 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I'm a writer, podcaster, and a huge fan of The Last of Us. 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
21: You ever had a team you can't figure them out? The two teams I can't figure out right now, the Chargers offense. I thought Mike McDaniel was going to take him to another level. I can't figure it out. And USC's defense. I mean, they got all these five-star guys. They've spent millions of dollars on the defensive line. When they play at home, they look unbelievable. They go to Rutgers. Rutgers can't move the ball against anybody. And Rutgers is up and down the field. I can't figure it out. I think it's the criticism of Lincoln Riley. Unlike the Packers, who have an offensive coach too, they do everything well offensively. They lead the nation in passing since Lincoln Riley arrived. They can run the football. They've got depth. The offensive line protects the quarterbacks. Jaden Maiava didn't play as well as he's played recently. He was a little off, but it's a very, very young offense. There's true freshmen all over the offense. So I thought the offense would have kind of a skittish week, be a little off. It's very, very young, true freshman, 18-year-old guys on the field. It was the defense, which has, you know, it's got some older players on it. I went terrible. I don't have an answer for it. I think it's cultural. Like, And then they've got games this year.

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1: 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A bizarre tale of two infamous New Yorkers.
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